0: check this out. Just to all of those people, man, you know what I'm saying, who be believing lies. We call those lies hype, you know what I'm saying? So I got to tell you one thing. Don't believe the hype.
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5: What's your name here?

This is the story of Daniel, who was born 2 months early. He weighed 1 pound, 7 ounces. His lungs weren't ready. His heart wasn't ready. 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He may never see. He may never learn. 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

0: 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Yeah, I like that. Yeah, I like that.
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It must be a Gemini moon, cause we about to go half. 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

Good evening and welcome to The Rewind here on 88.5 FM. I'm David Baker. And tonight, we go back into time with classic soul and R&B on The Rewind. Sounds like a game show, right? Our contestants tonight on The Rewind include me, David Baker. That's right. Well, we're going to take requests tonight on this live show at 563-333-6216. We're in the big main KALA control room. And we're doing our thing tonight until 8 o'clock live on the air in the Quad Cities and beyond, everywhere at tunein.com. That is if our cable provider keeps everything up and going. They've been bopping up and down this week, having a wonderful roller coaster ride with them as far as not being able to connect and all these things. And then you call them up and then you got to explain who you are every single time. You know how it is. It's like that for any time you call about anything. But that's not the topic of this show tonight. No, no. The topic tonight is going back in time and having a good time on a Friday night. And we got the recipe for you in the supper hour. It's The Rewind on 88.5 FM. And I am little old David Baker. Call the in-laws, call the outlaws, let them know. The Rewind is on the air. There's Eddie Kendricks.

0: That song is 53 years old. Keep on trucking, right on, right on. 1973 music on The Rewind, taking you back in time for a Friday night.
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0: 1978 music, one of the best produced songs ever. Those are the Jacksons from Gary, Indiana. And Shake Your Body Down to the Ground, 88.5 FM. 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
1: Now it's time for two in a row. Taking you back in time, it's The Rewind with David Baker. Two in a row. Two in a row.

That's another 1973 single from Gladys Knight and the Pips. And I always say, when I grow up, I want to be a Pip. I haven't grown up yet, though. I'm working on it. 88.5 FM. Daddy could swear, I declare. 88.5 KALA.

What an incredible cast. The Jeffersons, I just had to hear that song tonight, and I hope you enjoyed it as well. From CBS, of course, the Jeffersons theme, one of my favorite shows still to this day. You know, that and Sanford and Son, if it's on, I'm there. I'm just on that show. I will watch the whole show. There are a few others like that. I actually watch one day at a time. Let's see if I got that theme. I might. Hang on a second. Let's see if we've got. Do we have it? We probably do. You know what? We do. Actually, let's hear One Day at a Time's theme. Why not? We're in the mood for some television, even though we're on the radio tonight. Here's Bonnie Franklin's One Day at a Time, along with Valerie Bertinelli, who went on to marry, of course, Eddie Van Halen, and Mackenzie Phillips. My goodness. Pat Harrington was the superintendent of the building, right? With the in the opening scene where he's got a hairdryer and he's drying his hammer. I don't know what that's all about, but here's the theme to One Day at a Time, and we might even hear Sanford and Son as well. Here's this.

CBS had some incredible theme songs for their shows. I mean, when you just go down the line and you take a look at all the greatest theme songs ever for TV shows. But NBC, of course, had a response very early on with Quincy Jones and this one, Sanford and Son. Some pretty incredible keys on here as well.

0: Sanford and Son was such a great show. It made you feel like that you wanted to get to know Red Fox. You wanted him as your neighbor. I don't care what they were selling. It was a junkyard or a resale shop. I wanted to know them. I wanted them to be my friend when I was a kid. I loved Lamont and Fred. And I thought, man, they're the greatest people. They're so fun. They have such a great time all the time. 88.5 FM. Let's get back to the radio. That's what's on TV. But you know what? 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
1: Let's whip it, baby. We'll dance it all night.

I am too busy up here shaking my booty to notice that they're singing about shaking my booty. That's Brick and Daz on 88.5 FM. Speaking of shaking my booty, let's go to 1976, the bicentennial year. This is a bicentennial moment, everyone. KC and the Sunshine Band. Let's shake, shake, shake our booties. And do it safely, though. Do it safely.

Shaking our booties in central Davenport, Iowa, 88.5 FM, KALA. It's the party on the radio tonight, live show on this Friday night, 88.5. I think it's time for us to shake our booties and our groove thing. What is the groove thing? It is whatever you want it to be. This is music. It's a serious part of the show now, folks. This is Peaches and Herb. Let's see if we can do this.

having us a ball, y'all. My favorite line from that song, Peaches and Herb, 88.5 FM. Taking you back in time for a Friday night. Thanks for spending some of your Friday with us on KALA. And David, we got your request coming up shortly. Just around the corner, 563-333-6216 is how you reach us. Music now from the Isleys.

song is 60 years old at this point. Makes me feel a little older when I This Old Heart of Mine is weak for you. The Isley Brothers on 88.5 FM. George Clinton checking in on the program now with Atomic Dog, K-A-L-A.

Do the Dog Catcher. 88.5 FM, taking you back in time for a Friday night. I'm David Baker. This is The Rewind. Yancey checked in and he had a show suggestion, but I'm going to cheat a little bit and try to do some tonight. He said maybe you should do one whole night of just nothing but TV themes and then do movie themes on another night. That's a great idea. I'll have to do some planning for that. But right now, he mentioned a couple of shows. I'm going to play their themes. This is from ABC Television. It's the theme to Starsky and Hutch.

Now, that's not the original theme. It was in my music. This is supposed to be the TV theme for Beretta. That's not it. That's somebody else. That's not Sammy Davis. Keep your eye on the sparrow. Nah. Robert Blake would get really mad about that. So we're not going to let that stand. Here's the real one. Here's Sammy Davis Jr. Theme song to Beretta.

Nat King Cole and Farewell to Summer. Last show, we had a whole bunch of summer songs saying goodbye to summer because that's the kind of unofficial on the calendar end of summer, Labor Day weekend. And that song is the us waving goodbye in the rewind cars. We're driving away from summer into fall and getting ready for football season and those tailgates and things like that, with Wendy Renee by request going out to David tonight.

That sounds really, really good right now. Barbecue, Wendy Renee. By request, going out to David tonight. Thank you, David. Here's some music to respond to that barbecue. Maybe they've had too much. This is Big Twist and the Mellow Fellows.

Captured live, 1987, music from Big Twist and the Mellow Fellows. Sadly, Big Twist passed away in the early 1990s. I got to see him live in concert at the Palmer Auditorium. And then later, the Mellow Fellows, so that was the group that backed Big Twist up. He was the lead singer, of course, we heard. They performed for a benefit for KALA in the fall of 1991 at Uncle Roscoe's Polo Club on Washington Street in Davenport. And I was there. I organized the event. I think we had five or six bands play for the radio station that day. And guess what? After we paid all the bands and counted our money, we walked away with $50 after a whole lot of work. We didn't lose anything. We didn't lose a penny, but we paid everybody. And we had to pay this big band from, you know, Chicago, the Mellow Fellows. And we had to pay the Pena Brothers, Jason Stewart and Cobalt Blue. We also had a gospel group perform out front of the Polo Club on Washington Street. We had Paul Waters, who does tribute to all sorts of great rockabilly theme music. And we had a couple of other artists in there as well. It was just a fantastic day at the Polo Club. But Big Twist played for us. I got to relay one story, and I know we're running a bit over in our first hour on KALA Davenport, Quad Cities. We wanted to let you know that back in the early 90s, and I don't know the exact year, so I'm going to guess it was 1990 or maybe early 91, I was with one of our students at St. Ambrose University, one of our majors, and I cannot remember who it was. He was a big blues fan, and he asked me really nice. He said, hey, would you take me over to see Big Twist and the Mellow Fellows perform? And that's the last time I saw Big Twist, over at Palmer Auditorium. So we got over there to the show. It was a great show. We were in there. I think I interviewed Big Twist before the show, so I don't know. We might have had complimentary VIP tickets or something like that. But the show ended, and we were still there, and the student said, you know, I'm really hungry. And so he ends up going to the backstage area that was rigged up at the Palmer Auditorium. And I said, hey, you shouldn't really be doing this. And he helped himself to a couple of plates of food. And I do remember eating some bread. I said, well, when in Rome. And I remember grabbing a roll. And I said, if Big Twist comes back here, we have to tell him who we are. And that the security people saw us. We just helped ourselves to the food, and it was an entire buffet of food that was pretty much untouched by the band at Palmer Auditorium. So speaking of a guy who says he's had too much barbecue, maybe he did. Big Twist just left it all behind. 88.5 is KALA Davenport, taking you back in time. This is a song that goes great with barbecue. Not really about barbecue sauce, but about ketchup. It's the only song I know of that has got anything to do. We could play the French fries song, but this is a song called The Ketchup Song. It's from the group Las Ketchup. It's The Ketchup Song, 88.5. It's The Rewind. Having some fun tonight on 88.5.

0: There was a whole dance for that. It was kind of a big flash in the pan, as they say. Las Ketchup and the Ketchup Song to go with the barbecue tonight. Okay, enough. Don't put ketchup on your ribs, by the way. I don't know of anybody who's ever done that, but I know of people that douse their pizza in ketchup, and that's just a bit much for me. That's where I draw the line. We're going to take a quick break when we come back. We got more music coming up. We also have another summer song by request just around the corner, along with music from The Spinners. We'll hear from Earth, Wind, and Fire and Dickie Goodman, of course, tonight on The Rewind on KALA Davenport, Quad Cities.
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lot of those on the rewind. We, you know, we get our share of bad weather on this show. I pay attention to the Friday evenings when we have the bad storms come through. I mean, you've been with me. If you've been riding along on this rewind train for a long time, you know that we had a few this summer that were treacherous on a Friday evening, and sometimes we even have a soundtrack that goes with it, stormy songs that just go right with the weather that's going on the outside. But we also get our share of great Fridays, and today was one of those. Beautiful day here in this still summer. It's still technically the summer. We still got a good week and plus, yeah, until the 21st, 22nd. That's when things change to fall. And we have a request for one more summer song, so we're going to hit that right now from Brian Wilson, the Beach Boys. This is All Summer.

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2: We're here on Skull Island where a 40-foot gorilla has just kidnapped Dwan, a young actress. Hey, Kong, what did you tell her?
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2: And what did she say to you?
4: You've got talking.
2: When do you intend to let her go?
5: After loving.
2: Dwan, if you can hear me up there, what advice do you have for someone who is kidnapped by a 40-foot gorilla?
6: Joy yourself.
2: Thank you, Dwan. Dwan, okay. Kong, you're going to New York to do a concert. While you're there, where are you going to take a bath? One last question before you go. What do you call that weird way you walk? We are here in New York where the stadium is filled. Kong, what do you feel like with all these people around?
7: Just another new kid in town.
2: Kong is breaking loose. He doesn't want to do the concert. Dwan, say something to him.
8: You don't have
2: He's heading for the World Trade Center. We'll have to get help to stop this monkey.
9: Hot gun. Calling on the hot gun.
2: Kong has reached the Trade Center. He's climbing to the top. Kong, what are you doing up there?
10: Writing something nasty on the wall.
2: We are here with Kong on top of the World Trade Center. Army helicopters are shooting at him. Kong is shouting something up at them.
11: Hand me down the walking cane.
2: They've hit him! Kong, have you any last words to say to Dwan?
12: Yeah.

0: starting to fall! Hey, Kong! You're on my foot! We're falling! Kong! Kong! Kong!
1: Dickie Goodman on KALA, A Slice of Time, Pop Culture in the 1970s, the remake of the King Kong movie, the Dino De Laurentiis version, was out, and there have been a couple of other King Kong movies made since then. In fact, coming up this spring, March 26th, there'll be a release of Godzilla taking on Kong Supernova. That is coming up here. So that is why at the casinos, I don't know if you've been to any of the casinos. I don't usually frequent the casinos that much, but I was there on Monday, Labor Day. I popped over to the one in Rock Island, and I won't say the name because they don't need a free plug on the air, but it was a good experience because I got to play, for just a few minutes, I got to play a King Kong gaming machine, the slot machine. It was a lot of fun promoting the new movie. And actually, if you are lucky enough and you get to a certain point, King Kong, he starts doing things. He beats his chest. He gets pretty emotional. And the music is pretty incredible that goes with it. So it's just a lot of fun. Put a dollar or two in and you might get some enjoyment back. I'm not trying to promote gambling, but it is fun once in a while, especially when it touches pop culture like that. And you notice in that particular bit from Dickie Goodman, the comedian, the World Trade Center is mentioned, matter of fact, because it was absolutely an iconic piece of not only New York City, but the United States of America. And, of course, our thoughts and prayers are thinking back today to all the people who didn't make it on 9/11 of 2001. Where were you on 9/11/2001? You have to think about that. I can tell you that the radio station had a lot of tense moments that particular morning. We were standing by for some things that could have happened that didn't happen. We were waiting and waiting for the government to take over and have an emergency broadcast of some kind, but it did not happen. They did not interrupt our programming like that. I think that they figured out it was isolated to certain areas and it wasn't necessarily coast to coast, but it was about the closest thing that we've ever had to this radio station turning over basically the programming to the White House to announce emergency information. That was on 9/11/2001. That afternoon, I had to run out to Best Buy, a commercial big box store on Elmore in Davenport, to buy some CD-ROMs for a project I was working on at the radio station. And I remember there was a gentleman out in the intersection at Kimberly and Elmore selling newspapers from the Quad City Times. It was an extra edition of the Times that was talking about the tragedy in New York City and what we knew at that point by that early afternoon. There were no cars on the road except for at the gas stations. There were just massive lines for people to get gas. There was kind of a scare that was going on. There was a broadcast radio station in the Quad Cities, not KALA, that announced if you didn't get gas, you didn't get gas, you're going to not be able to get gas. That's what they announced. Or gas was going to be some phenomenally high price, like $8 or $10 a gallon, I believe, was announced on the station. That was not our station. But I remember coming back, and there I saw in the southern sky Air Force One accompanied by jets taking the president back to Washington. They had flown him from Florida out to the bunker in Omaha area and then sent him back to Washington to figure things out from there. So that's my memories of 9/11. And I remember that night going home from the radio station after a long day and nothing in the sky, of course. All the planes were grounded and it was quiet. Everybody was at home. Everybody was praying and watching television or listening to the radio, trying to figure out where we were going to go and what this country was going to be facing. That's my memories of 9/11, 88.5 FM. It's The Rewind, taking you back in time.

1973 was a monumental year in music. That's another one. There have been so many tonight from 73. The Pointer Sisters, and Yes We Can on 88.5 FM, a great motivational song for anything. Here's the Rubber Band Man from 1976. And the Spinners from Detroit on KALA. It's the Rewind.

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That's Climax and a meeting in the ladies room, the extended mix on 88.5 KALA, taking you back in time for a Friday night.

0: They are the group that Rick James discovered and put together. The Mary Jane Girls and In My House on 88.5 FM. Taking you back in time. And what do you think about that, Mr. Bobby Rush?
1: Hi, this is Bobby Rush. Besides me, it's David Baker. He thinks he knows what he's doing. On the other hand, I think he do. He's on KALA. He really lays it down.

Written by Charlie Midnight and Dan Hartman for the Rocky IV film, Living in America. And thanks for the request tonight, Yancey. Wrapping up tonight's edition of The Rewind with the godfather of soul, the hardest working man in show business, James Brown, and Living in America here on 9/11 on this 25th anniversary. Solemn occasion, and I'm glad that we got a couple of moments in to talk about that. They're definitely changed the world, changed broadcasting in many ways, and it changed just the way that we perceived a lot of things after that day. 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One more time, our KALA email is kala@sau.edu. That is how you reach us here at KALA. Well, we want to thank you all for tuning in, and we will catch you next Friday night right here on The Rewind, taking you back in time. And so when you hear that theme song, Time is Tight, from Booker T. Jones and the MGs, you know it's The Rewind right here on 88.5 FM. 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

From the vantage point, Mafatu saw six war canoes drawn up on the beach. But what held the boy's eyes in awful trance were the figures, the eaters of men, cannibals. 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

0: 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Phone number 563-579-4340. And All Paws Pet Salon at 304 First Avenue East in Milan, 309-787-2874. 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

great music, but in particular, contemporary jazz with touches of urban and Brazilian flavors. Now we take you all around the world and bring you right on back. That's okay, because that's how we do it here. Now you might want to adjust your speaker a little bit. Turn the bass up just a taste. Yeah, right there. I want you to feel comfortable. Sit back in your seat. Grab yourself a nice little drink. Or perhaps you're in your car. Or you're at the job. Whatever. We got your back. It's all good. This is New Urban Jazz, y'all. In fact, you may want to let your friends know what you're listening to so they don't be hating. We don't want any bad blood out there, you know what I mean? Gotta keep the vibe right. This is music for your heart, soul, spirit, mind, body. We're influenced by the music of people like

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1: Many waters cannot quench love. Rivers cannot sweep it away. If one were to give all the wealth of one's house for love, it would be utterly scorned.
0: All right now, Lord. Proverbs 30, 18 through 19.
1: There are three things that amaze me. No, four things that I don't understand. How an eagle glides through the sky. How a snake slithers on a rock. 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How a man loves a woman.

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The Catholic Messenger is an award-winning newspaper of the Diocese of Davenport, serving Southeast Iowa since 1883. 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

0: Dad. This is fun. I didn't think I'd like kayaking.
1: Well, I'm glad you enjoyed it. But I think it's time to head back in.
0: Okay. Can we come back?
1: Sure.
0: Tomorrow?
1: Let's check with Mom. 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
0: It's a kayak, Dad.
1: I'm going to return the kayak. 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
0: Yep. Can we walk home?
1: How about a taxi? 233 North Maple, please.
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0: 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The Catholic Messenger is an award-winning newspaper of the Diocese of Davenport, serving Southeast Iowa since 1883. 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
0: 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By popular demand, it's time to go have a little church. It's the return you've been waiting for. Saturday, September 19th, the Stellar and Dove Award-nominated Williams Singers are live in concert. Mayhew Productions, The Gospel Train, along with Darnell Williams, present the Fallback by Popular Demand concert. Live at the Greater Antioch Baptist Church in Rock Island, the Williams Singers are one of the top-rated, award-winning gospel quartets in the nation, blending traditional quartet roots with those undeniable show-stopping harmonies. There will also be special guest appearances by the Quad City's very own Gospel Soul Revivers. Come and help us welcome home former Quad Cityan Darnell Williams, along with his twin brothers Desmond and Denzel, as they bring their celebrated award-nominated sound back to the Quad Cities. 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Seats will fill up fast, so get there early. If you feel like having church, we'll see you on Saturday, September 19th at Greater Antioch Baptist Church, 929 14th Street in Rock Island. Don't miss it.
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everybody can be great, because everybody can serve. 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

thank you. 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

0: bless you in advance. 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
1: Good morning to you, Quad Cities. You are up early with Quincy Davis and the Gospel Train. 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We just thank you for getting up early with us. We pray that you had a blessed and prosperous week, and we pray that the Lord was with you every step of the way. It's already 58 degrees outside already. Well, I'm saying already, but that's just not normal for this time of year. Actually, it's a little bit cooler than what we expect, but I will take it. I guarantee you that. That's for sure. And our high today is only going to be right around 70 degrees, but that also comes with a 50.

50% chance of some scattered showers on today, sometime this afternoon, but we'll give you your extended forecast a little bit later on the broadcast. But in the meantime, as we always say, we're ecstatic to be up here another Sunday morning. You've been sick most of the week, woke up Labor Day with a sore throat and did not go to work for till the end of the week, and still getting rid of some of the last portion of it. So if I cut my mic and just shut off, that means I needed to take a drink of water or something, because the throat is still kind of a little scratchy right now. But we are here and God's will, and we again just grateful to be in the land of the living. Our focus scripture today, Philippians 4:7, and the peace of God, which passeth all understanding, shall keep your hearts and minds through Jesus Christ. And you know what? This reminds us that God's peace is a gift that guards our hearts and our minds. So no matter what you're going through today, if it's loneliness, if it's the weight of the family, if it's financial, if it's emotional, allow this divine peace to settle over your heart today. Trust that Jesus is holding you, that he's guiding you, and that he's giving you strength to endure. And you know, on the gospel train, our ministry is in our music. We're here to uplift those bow down heads and heavy hearts. So sit back and relax. A lot going on. So we'll talk to you about that. The concert, the Williams Singers will be here this coming Saturday. All kind of good stuff. We got a guest coming up. Pastor Johnson will be here from Second Baptist Church in Clinton to talk about the gospel, Mighty Gospel Warriors out of Bruce, Mississippi, that will be at Second Baptist Church in Clinton on the last Saturday of this month. Like I said, a lot going on. So walk, work, and witness at 8 o'clock. Morning announcements at 8:30. I got an interview with Darnell later on this morning. So we'll get to that too as well. And in the meantime, we just invite you to sit back and relax and enjoy the best in gospel music. It's Sunday morning, y'all. You are up early with Quincy Davis and the Gospel Train.

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0: Quad Cities, get ready. By popular demand, it's time to go have a little church. It's the return you've been waiting for. Saturday, September 19th, the Stellar and Dove Award-nominated Williams Singers are live in concert. Mayhew Productions, The Gospel Train, along with Darnell Williams, present The Fallback by Popular Demand Concert. Live at the Greater Antioch Baptist Church in Rock Island, the Williams Singers are one of the top-rated, award-winning gospel quartets in the nation, blending traditional quartet roots with those undeniable show-stopping harmonies. There will also be special guest appearances by the Quad City's very own Gospel Soul Revivers. Come and help us welcome home former Quad Cityan Darnell Williams, along with his twin brothers Desmond and Denzel, as they bring their celebrated award-nominated sound back to the Quad Cities. Doors open at 6 p.m. and the praise starts at 7 p.m. Tickets are just $15, available only at the door. Seats will fill up fast, so get there early. If you feel like having church, we'll see you on Saturday, September 19th at Greater Antioch Baptist Church, 929 14th Street in Rock Island. Don't miss it.
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0: Oh, yeah. God wants to heal you where you are hurting. You know, there's times on some days where I got to pull that song up on my playlist while I'm riding down the street or at home or whatever. And we need a reminder that God wants to heal you where you are hurting. And then that just reminds you that you're never alone. You know, when you hear that song, you know it's our dedication time. This is when we take that special moment to play something for the sick and shed in, to those who have lost loved ones and those that are going through. And you need to know that God wants to heal you right there, right where you are hurting. Philippians 4:7 says, "And the peace of God, which passeth all understanding, shall keep your hearts and your minds through Christ Jesus." And again, that just reminds us that God's peace is a gift that guards our hearts and our minds. And so as you cope with loneliness, as you cope with the weight of the world, whatever it may be, financial, emotional, whatever, the loss of a loved one, allow this divine peace to just settle over your heart and trust that Jesus is holding your hand and that he's guiding you, that he's giving you strength to endure even the moments that you don't think is fixable. You know, allow his grace to be there. Remember, through all this, that you're not alone. God's peace is always accessible to us. So to the sick and shed in, to those who have lost loved ones and those that are going through, or someone that just need a song on today, we're going to play this one for you. This is a go-to song for me right here. Harvey Watkins and the Canton Spirituals. And no matter what you're going through, you're never alone, and he will supply.
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Listen. 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

0: Quad Cities, get ready. By popular demand, it's time to go have a little church. It's the return you've been waiting for. Saturday, September 19th, the Stellar and Dove Award-nominated Williams Singers are live in concert. Mayhem Productions, The Gospel Train, along with Darnell Williams, present The Fallback by Popular Demand Concert. Live at the Greater Antioch Baptist Church in Rock Island, the Williams Singers are one of the top-rated, award-winning gospel quartets in the nation, blending traditional quartet roots with those undeniable show-stopping harmonies. There will also be special guest appearances by the Quad City's very own Gospel Soul Revivers. Come and help us welcome home former Quad Cityan Darnell Williams, along with his twin brothers Desmond and Denzel, as they bring their celebrated award-nominated sound back to the Quad Cities. Doors open at 6 p.m. and the praise starts at 7 p.m. Tickets are just $15, available only at the door. Seats will fill up fast, so get there early. If you feel like having church, we'll see you on Saturday, September 19th at Greater Antioch Baptist Church, 929 14th Street in Rock Island. Don't miss it.
1: Yeah, that's right. You don't want to miss it. That is coming up this Saturday, September the 19th at Greater Antioch Baptist Church. Williams Singers will be here in the Quad Cities, backed by popular demand. And we want to see you there. Remember, tickets are only being sold at the door, but we'll talk about that a little bit later on in the broadcast. As we said, we do have an interview coming up with Darnell here right around 8:45 or so. But in the meantime, taking a look outside right now, we have a temperature reading of 57 degrees, and there's a 50% chance of some scattered showers around the Quad City sometime this afternoon around 2 p.m. or so. It's going to be raining pretty much the whole weekend. It's going to be in the 70s, too, at the same time. So I don't know if fall has fallen, even though it's a couple weeks away, but I'll take it. After all this heat we been having here lately, I'm quite sure you with me on that too, Pastor Jackson, right?
2: Yes, sir.
1: All right, God bless you, and y'all know that voice, so y'all know it's time for us to take a ride on the Illinois side over to Tabernacle Baptist Church, 2601 15th Street in Moline, where a little beautiful church sits there on the corner by the name again, Tabernacle Baptist Church, and the pastor is here. Pastor Barry is what we call him.
2: Yes,
1: and
2: sir.
1: So it's time to walk, work, and witness. Good
2: Come
1: morning.
2: Come on, somebody. Good morning. Man, that weather's nice out there, right?
1: It is. I love it, man.
2: I tell you, man. But good morning to everyone. Yes. Welcome once again to Walk, Work, and Witness, presented to you by the Tabernacle Baptist Church. We are the bridge between two rivers. We are a safe place for grace. We make disciples because we are disciples that glorify God in our walk, our work, and our witness. I'm your boy, Pastor Barry. Amen. And let us pray. Dear God, we thank you so much for destiny, because you made us dust, but we have a destiny. Lord, we thank you so much for dignity, because you made us dirt, but you have your hands on us. And God, we thank you so much for your son, Jesus, because you gave us feet to carry the gospel. That's the good news about Jesus in our lives. Now, God, as we prepare our hearts, we pray that we become better and not bitter in the misery and strife of an unproductive life. The best we do as in Jesus' name, amen. So we have been going through Psalm 124, which is fires, floods, teeth, and traps. The Psalm says, if it had not been for the Lord on our side, where would we be? And so far this year, as we have walked through these fires, flood, teeth, and traps, we talked about a fire. We learned the story of Ananias, and Mizrael, who had dealt with the fiery furnace. We talked about the flood. We talked about how a family, a faithful family, saved the world through Christ Jesus. And then we talked about how a disobedient prophet became very successful in his ministry, but we also found out how there are some things that we can do that would disrupt us from becoming who God wants us to be. Now I want to talk to you all about traps. About traps. And in order to talk to you all about traps, we're going to examine Israel during a time of exile. So over the course of the next several weeks, we're going to discuss Israel during a time of exile. This is after the northern tribes of Israel have been conquered by the Assyrian Empire, and they're hard to trace. But the southern kingdom of Judah has been conquered by the Babylonian Empire, and several families were preserved intact as they went into captivity. And we're going to start with the book of Esther. And Esther is a book that was written during the time of exile. I want to build this story by helping us understand the environment and the context of this story. Because I believe if we better understand the context, we will be able to carry out what God wants us to know. So after the Babylonians had conquered the city of Jerusalem and removed several of the prominent families from Jerusalem into captivity, many of them went to Babylon, which was the capital. Some 70 years later, the first wave of pilgrims wanted to return to Jerusalem in order to rebuild the temple under the Persian king. And now we find ourselves with the Persian king Xerxes, who's the grandson of Darius, who had the original edict for the first set of pilgrims. The story of that first set of pilgrims is written in the book of Ezra. The story of the second set of pilgrims, which is led by Ezra himself, is also written in the book of Ezra. And the story of the third set of pilgrims is the book of Nehemiah. Through these historic books, we find out what happens to God's people when they are displaced from the land of promises. What happens to God's people when they are dislodged from what is comfortable? What happens to God's people when they are displaced? A lot of times we look at our current reality and we say it is so brutal, it is so unkind, it is so alarming, and we begin to catastrophize our situations. And to catastrophize is to make something a lot bigger than what it is. And when we catastrophize our situation, a lot of times we lose our ability to see God in our situation. Because a lot of times, many of us connect God only to the good things. We connect His presence only to things that we want to have. And because we do this, we have a false appreciation of who God is. Because we do this, we have a false understanding of what God wants for us. Because we do that, we compound the interest of our disruptive, negative, stinking thinking. But these books of excellence while we're in the exile, allows us to re-examine ourselves, even in situations when the odds are stacked against us. These books of the exile allows us to really examine who God is in the middle of a storm, who God is in the middle of uncertainty. They allow us to see God in a revelating way. But if we get so caught up into how we feel about it, we're going to lose the opportunity to hope. There's a lot of things that a person could be, but the worst thing that you could be is a person without hope. A person without hope has already given up. A person without hope is a person that has never tried. So as I lay out the foundation for this story, I want to talk to you about hope. Over the course of the next couple of weeks, we'll unpack this text. But if you would turn with me to Esther. Esther chapter 2. Esther chapter 2. And I want to start with verse number 21. Esther chapter 2, verse number 21. And it says, during those days while Mordecai was sitting at the king's gate, Bigthan and Teresh, two of the king's eunuchs who guarded the entrance, became infuriated and planned to assassinate King Ahasuerus. And when Mordecai learned of the plot, he reported it to Queen Esther, and she told the king on Mordecai's behalf. And when the report was investigated and verified, both men were hanged on the gallows, and this event was recorded in the historical record in the king's presence. So I want to start you off by introducing you to Mordecai. Mordecai is a man who had stood at the king's, just outside of the king's gate. And he's found out of a plot that they have for King Ahasuerus, who I will refer to, who we're more commonly understood as Xerxes. There was a plot by people that were close to Xerxes to assassinate him. But Mordecai has found out about this plot, and he's made a report to the queen, and her name is Esther. And after the queen has found out about the report, the assassination plot has been canceled. The king gets more time to live. I want you to know that if we allow God to work in us, God will work for us. So I want to start out with Mordecai. Who is Mordecai? Mordecai is the kinsman to the queen. The queen was not the queen when he first became her father or her adoptive parent. The queen was not the queen when Mordecai met the queen. The queen had been orphaned. Sometimes we see an orphan as a person that has no hope. But we get introduced to an orphan as a person who is the queen. But the orphan started somewhere. And the relative, the kinsman who looked after this orphan girl, took her and raised her as his own. is a man named Mordecai. And what we see from Mordecai is that Mordecai is a faithful man. And when you walk in faithfulness, you do not know what God has in store for you. So Mordecai has stopped this plot. Mordecai has come into contact with the queen. We'll get to her story later, but I just want to set this condition that even in exile, God demands excellence of us. Even when we don't get what we want, God demands excellence from us. And if we walk in the excellence of God, God will supply all our needs according to his riches and his glory. Last thing I want to leave you with is, it is September. I hope that each of you are using this month to reflect. And as we walk through this story, we're going to talk about what happens when hate wins the heart of people. When hate wins in the heart of people, it's a very destructive thing. September 11th, a day that we are reflecting on, occurred because hate won in the heart of people. But we have a chance at excellence even in the time of exile. I'm going to leave y'all on that note. Let us pray. Dear God, we thank you for hope, even when all is lost. Dear God, we thank you for authority over everyone, even when we don't get exactly what we want. Lord, build us up in your most holy faith. These blessings we do ask in Jesus' name. Amen. All right, it's Sunday, y'all. Y'all know what I say today, right? If you have a testimony that God can, God will, and God did in my life, you need to show some appreciation to God on the Lord's Day. All right, meet me at the cross. The cross is where Jesus died. Laugh out loud. Even in the most horrible times of days, you got to find something to laugh about. Love is a dangerous thing. Do it anyway. Seek cover. Clean your weapon. What's your weapon? It's your heart and your mind. Love responsibly. And whatever you do, walk, work, and witness. If this tabernacle be dissolved, I have, you have, a building not made by hand.
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around and then they kind of fell by the wayside. Have you ever seen some folks like that? They start the church for a little while, then they stop. They do a job that way. They do the Lord that way.

0: yeah.
1: Is that all right? Are we doing all right?
0: That is just so Sunday morning right there. That is the Williams Singers. And see and hear them on this coming Saturday, September 19th at the Greater Antioch Baptist Church at 7 a.m. I mean, excuse me, not that early, 7 p.m. Doors were open at 6 p.m. So 929 14th Street in Rock Island. We hope to see you there during that time. It is time for our morning announcements here. And we do, don't forget, we do have an interview coming up with Darnell here shortly, right around 8:45. But in the meantime, we got another one of my dear friends in the studio on today, Pastor Nathaniel Johnson from the Second Baptist Church in Clinton, Iowa. And he's here to talk with us about the concert we have been promoting for like the last month and a half. We're trying to get you there, Quad City. So we thought no better thing to do than have Pastor Johnson come down and talk with us on today. Good morning.
2: Good morning, Deke. Good morning. Good morning.
0: Good to see you, man.
2: It is good to see you. Right. Yes.
0: Yeah. You found us with no problem.
2: No problem, Doc. You gave me the direction. I just followed what you told me.
0: Hey, man.
2: Came straight to the place.
0: Right. Yeah. And we thank you for stopping through too.
2: Yes, sir.
0: A lot of people don't know that you used to do radio too some years ago.
2: Yes, I did. I did radio, yes, for a number of years. Somewhere in the area like 14, 15 years in Waterloo.
0: Oh, wow. Okay.
2: Yeah, we was on KBBG for several years. We had a Tuesday night show from 11 until midnight.
0: Okay.
2: And matter of fact, we moved to Clinton, and we was on the radio in Clinton on an AM station for about 5 years.
0: Oh, wow. Okay.
2: Yeah.
0: Oh, nice.
2: Yes.
0: All right.
2: So I'm familiar well with radio.
0: Right. Yeah. Welcome you, and thank you for coming to talk to us about this awesome concert you got coming up in a couple of weeks.
2: Yes, sir. About two weeks.
0: September 26th at 6:30.
2: Yes.
0: Tell us a little bit about this. What's going on?
2: This is awesome. This is a fundraiser for Second Missionary Baptist Church. We're doing great things there in Clint. And so we decided that it was time to get some good gospel singing live in Clinton. It's been a while, so I kind of reached out to these guys. I've been knowing them for several years. Matter of fact, I'm from Mississippi.
0: Okay.
2: And I sang quartet in Mississippi with my group, a family group, for many years.
0: Right.
2: And matter of fact, so these fellas, as we mentioned, we've been knowing them for quite some time.
0: Right.
2: And they are a very gifted group, very gifted. Matter of fact, they are, the second lead singer in this group is a pastor.
0: Oh, okay.
2: And he traveled with these guys many times, places that they go, and they make arrangements for his pulpit because he loved quartet too. Matter of fact, he's one of the lead singers for the group out of Chicago, the Spiritual Heirs. Matter of fact, he used to sing lead singer for them for a while.
0: Oh, okay.
2: And so, they just came out with a new live CD, and we thought it was about time to see could we get these guys to Clint Deep.
0: Right.
2: And I want to let you know they are great. They are friendly guys. They're religious guys. They church going fellas. They is not somebody that just came out of the street and grabbed a guitar, grabbed a mic. These fellas is active in their churches every Sunday.
0: Yes.
2: The musician plays at some of the guys play at two or three different churches on Sunday.
0: Oh,
2: on
0: wow.
2: Sunday,
0: okay.
2: When they are not out of town.
0: Right. Yes.
2: And you will enjoy these guys. You will show enough. What I mean. Sure enough, enjoy these fellas.
0: Okay.
2: So we're excited about them coming.
0: Right, yeah, and we want to get some Quad City support with this too, because
2: yes.
0: I said on the air a couple of times, is like every time we do something here, folks from Clinton are always showing up for these events. So I think we need to pay it forward, you know.
2: Support each
0: other. That's how we survive.
2: Reach out. That's what we're doing.
0: Yeah. So that's what we're doing this for, to have you here. Tell the ticket costs.
2: Yes. The tickets is $25. We do know these fellas coming all the way out of Mississippi, and there's 28 at the door. But if you get your ticket in advance, Matter of fact, there I have my family have tickets. We do have Scott Stubblefield, one of our trustees, have tickets, and I give you his phone number. It's 563-249-2773. My phone number is 563-613-0127. If you would write those numbers down. Also, the Soul Revival was also would be on the concert that night. We don't want to forget our boys, Amen. Our home fellas. Yeah, they're going to throw down River Morgan. I know he's going to throw down.
0: Yeah.
2: Because
0: yeah.
2: if he don't, me and him going to have a talk when it's over with. So we're looking for a high time in right. the Lord. So you can contact Brother Morgan from the Soul Revival. Also, Deacon Quincy
0: yeah,
2: have
0: we
2: tickets.
0: Have, we have tickets up here, too.
2: Yeah, yeah. Yes, Deacon have tickets. They're $25. And make sure you see him right. and get hold to him or the Soul Revival. Matter of fact, he's one of the Soul Revivals right. again.
0: Amen.
2: And so y'all know we love to hear him play. And he kind of, when he gets good to him, he's kind of, his head kind of go raise up a little bit back and forth. You know he's feeling it then. He's feeling that. So you don't want to miss this that night. It's on the 26th, matter of fact.
0: Yes.
2: A couple of weeks from now, the 26th, it's right. going to be started. It's going to start at 6:30 in the afternoon. 6:30 in the afternoon, Dick. Yes. 6:30.
0: All right. And you're located again, where at?
2: We're located in Clinton. At 2409 13th Avenue North, right there in Clinton, Iowa. You can't. Many of us have GPS, and they're sticking in your GPS, and come straight to the church.
0: Amen.
2: Come straight to the church. We have plenty of parking places. We're available to park your car. We have a big parking lot, so you don't have to walk far. Right out of your car, right into the church. We don't have no steps. You have to walk up. You just pull right in front. You won't get right out of your car and walk right in the church. No steps whatsoever.
0: Amen. All yes. right. Yeah, so we're going to hear a little bit from them right now, too. So,
2: yes.
0: Thank you for bringing that by. Now, I got me a copy, so I can run it again next week to get them all charged up for it and let them know what they're going to be hearing. So that is the Mighty Gospel Warriors.
2: Yes, sir.
0: Out of Bruce, Mississippi.
2: Bruce, Mississippi. Yeah. Many of us from Mississippi.
0: Yes.
2: Yeah, we're coming out of Bruce. Let me tell you, Bruce is going to be in the house in 2 weeks.
0: Amen.
2: Yes, sir.
0: See them at Second Baptist Church, Clinton, Iowa, 2409 13th Avenue. North, be there. Tickets $25 in advance and $28 at the door. Give us a call. We have tickets. Here are the Gospel Warriors.

0: 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The Catholic Messenger is an award-winning newspaper of the Diocese of Davenport, serving Southeast Iowa since 1883. 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

0: 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And as Mo B just told you, this is the Gospel Train. 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And then you could pick up that phone or that tablet and go to tunein.com and turn it on, and it'd be just like being right here at home. And it's always live too as well. So if you're just tuning in, good morning to you. We thank you for getting up early with us. Buckle up, sit back and enjoy the ride on the gospel train. While you got us turned on, you might as well just go ahead and turn it up. We want to thank Pastor Nate Johnson for coming down, and we hope that we find some of you guys from the Quad Cities down at the Gospel Warrior concert on Saturday, September 26th in Clinton, Iowa. Second Baptist Church, 2409 13th Avenue North is address. Remember, we do have tickets here too as well. We want to get to a few more announcements here, and then we're going to get to our interview with Darnell Williams. Again, the Williams Singers will be here again on this coming Saturday. It's going to be a awesome concert, so you definitely don't want to miss that. So we're going to get to that in just a few minutes after we get through these few things here that we have. First off, Temple Baptist Church, the Joys of Temple Choir will be having their musical coming up on Saturday, October the 24th. That's a little ways off, but we wanted you to get that marked on your calendar already. Let Every Voice Sing, Psalms 100, that is their theme. Again, this will be on Saturday, October 24th at 6 p.m. at the Temple Baptist Church, 3526 North Brady Street, right here in Davenport, Iowa, where Reverend Dennis Butler is the pastor. And we told you about Bethany Baptist Church celebrating 150 years. That started on Friday, September 11th. And then they had a good event on yesterday. And today they are climaxing their, cultivating their services on today. They're going to have a special service at 10:30 a.m. celebrating God's faithfulness throughout the Bethany history and looking ahead to the church continued ministry. So they're going to have a potluck lunch and following service today featuring meat provided by Holy Smokes Meats. So again, that is at the Bethany Baptist Church in Moline, Illinois. Let's get their address again here. We did have it. We'll get that to you in just a second. All right, there we go. 735th Avenue Place in Moline. Again, that's 735th Avenue Place in Moline. What else do we have here? The Voices of Antioch invite you over to their fundraiser, their Soul Food Dinners. The Voices of Antioch will have Soul Food Dinners for sale on Saturday, September 26th at 11 a.m. to 2 p.m. with chicken and all kind of great stuff to go with that fish. Green spaghetti, corn, green beans, rolls, and all that other good stuff too. I didn't get a price for this though as well, but you need to know that when they cook at Antioch, you want to go there and get yours. We'll give you a price next week on that, but put that on your calendar too. We know a lot of times on Saturdays we don't want to do a lot of cooking, and so that's the first thing you look for is who's selling dinners. And so there you go, you got it right there. All right, we're going to be right back after this PSA with this spot with our interview with Darnell Williams. And remember, the Williams Singers, they will be here. This PSA will let you know.
1: 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By popular demand, it's time to go have a little church. It's the return you've been waiting for. Saturday, September 19th, the Stellar and Dove Award-nominated Williams Singers are live in concert. Mayhem Productions, The Gospel Train, along with Darnell Williams, present the Fallback by Popular Demand concert. Live at the Greater Antioch Baptist Church in Rock Island, the Williams Singers are one of the top-rated, award-winning gospel quartets in the nation, blending traditional quartet roots with those undeniable show-stopping harmonies. There will also be special guest appearances by the Quad City's very own Gospel Soul Revivers. Come and help us welcome home former Quad Cityan Darnell Williams, along with his twin brothers, Desmond and Denzel, as they bring their celebrated award-nominated sound back to the Quad Cities. Doors open at 6 p.m. and the praise starts at 7 p.m. Tickets are just $15, available only at the door. Seats will fill up fast, so get there early. If you feel like having church, we'll see you on Saturday, September 19th at Greater Antioch Baptist Church, 929 14th Street in Rock Island.
0: Cities, we are glad to be joined by the great Darnell Williams of the Williams Singer, and he has agreed to be with us on this Sunday morning to talk with you about the upcoming concert that will be here in the Quad Cities on September the 19th at the Greater Antioch Baptist Church. Backed by popular demand, the Williams Singers will be here in the Quad Cities. Good morning, Darnell. How's it going, man?
2: Good morning. Good morning. Good morning to you. And just getting ready to get ready for morning service.
0: Thank you. All right. Yeah. And for those that don't know you, tell us a little bit about your journey in gospel music and how the Williams Singers have come to be.
2: Well, I was born in Indianapolis, Indiana, and born and raised. And I met a young lady by the name of Janelle Williams, who happens to be the daughter of Brenda Joyce Westbrook Lee from the Westbrook Singers down there in Indiana. And I followed her to the Quad Cities. And so from that point, I started, I started doing music. You know, actually my brothers and I, we had been, you know, we grew up singing quartet with our dad and everything. And, but they, you know, they kind of went their way, kind of doing R&B. And, I decided I was gonna, you know, do the gospel thing. And I moved to the Quad Cities and started an ensemble and everything there. And somehow it landed me to back to Indianapolis, right, and singing with my brothers. And that's, for whatever reason, it came full circle. And now we're back singing quartet.
0: All right, we are where we are now here then. So we do call you a former Quad Cityan. Even though you weren't born and raised here, you got roots here. So what does that mean to you to personally to be coming back home and performing for the people in the community where you have roots?
2: Oh, man. It's very, very special to me. I will definitely say that I would not be who I am musically had it not been for the Quad Cities. And the Quad Cities was there to help me cut my teeth, I guess you could say, in the gospel music industry. And I had a lot of rising and falling and learning how to do this thing and learning the business and learning production and all that. You know, yes. Groups like the Gospel Soul Revivers allowed me to cut my teeth on them.
0: Right.
2: You know, and, you know, yes. and different things. And it's very, very special for me. You know, I still have a great deal of family and friends there in the Quad Cities. So the Quad Cities will always be my second home.
0: Yes, you definitely have that. That's for sure. So, and looking at it now, the Williams Singers have received both Stellar and Dove Award nominations. So what has that recognition meant to you and your brothers, and how has it shaped your ministry?
2: Well, you know, we thank God for the nominations. We've learned in recent years to take them with a grain of salt. You know, we a lot of times people tend to make the nominations or even the wins what the goal,
0: right? Yes.
2: You know, mm-hmm. And you know, and that if you make those what your goal is, then you'll tend to compromise the plan that God gave you.
0: Amen.
2: In the beginning. You know, and so we thank God. You know, it always feels good to be recognized, always feels good to be nominated. But our main focus is making someone's life better, making someone's day better, you know, ministering to people. And, you know, that's what does it for us.
0: Oh, wow. So and when you say us, you are performing alongside with your twin brothers. So what is it like singing and traveling with your brothers?
2: It's 100% phenomenal. I don't have the testimony of, you know, we can't get along and all. I mean, every time, you know, me and my brothers, we love each other, and we, it's just a joy every time, you know, we're on the road with each other. You know, we get to laugh and reminisce about things that we, you know, God has blessed us with that. And I hold that dear. Amen. And I thank God for that.
0: Yeah, that's everybody's dream. You always hear about the William Brothers and all those other groups, the Bolton Brothers and so many. And then you have the Williams Singers and you're right there at the top with them. So, and your group is known for blending contemporary and traditional gospel quartet music with powerful harmonies and high energy stage presentation. So what can the Quad City fans expect when the Williams Singers hit the stage here?
2: Well, you can definitely expect the anointing. You can expect a concert. You know, we're coming to, you know, to have a good time. And so, you know, we're not looking for anybody to sit and look cute, you know, and you know, if you hear the song that you like, you know, listen, you know, get with it, because that's what you can expect. Amen. You know, we're coming with it.
0: Oh, wow.
2: That's what I always say. We're coming with it.
0: Hey, I'm gonna let you know. I already warned them too. So, yes.
2: I appreciate it.
0: I had themed this concert. This, we're getting into fall, so I call this the Fall Back by Popular Demand concert. So, what do you think?
2: Wow.
0: What do you think it is about the Williams Singers that keep people wanting you to come back? Because Quad City's been waiting, man. So, what do you think that it is that, you know, that keep people wanting the Williams Singers to come back to their town?
2: I would like to say that it's our genuineness. You know, the fact that we're very genuine in how we, you know, we're not fake, we're not stuck up, and we truly enjoy people, and we truly enjoy what we do. And, you know, that rubs off on people, you know, that, you know, when people see that you really love the Lord, you really love people, and people can tell when you're fake.
0: Amen.
2: You know, people,
0: yes,
2: you know, they can feel that, you know. And so that's, you know, we take a lot of pride in the perfection of our music, the perfection, right, of our sound, you know, and we want people to go away happy and blessed. And I believe that people feel that when they book us. And so I think that's what keeps us going back to places.
0: Amen. Yeah. And I have to totally 100% agree with you too. So also when you come here though, you also be sharing the stage with the Quad City's own, the Gospel Soul Revivers. So how important is that to you to have a local talent representing alongside the Williams Singer?
2: It's absolutely phenomenal. I have always said that the Quad City talent has been very, very, extremely underrated.
0: Mm-hmm.
2: You know, I wish that there were more people that were willing to take the next step, such as, you know, the Gospel Soul Revivers have in, you know, recording and traveling and different things. But to sing along, I mean, to sing along on the same stage as them, as well as, you know, just it'll bring everything back full circle for me. I'll never forget every rehearsal I did with them. You know, I'm telling you, the Gospel Soul Revivers will always, always have a special place in my heart. I told them before, they always have complete access to me, whatever they need from me, because they are a bunch of genuine brothers. And me and Calvin have a very good connection. You know, we spend a lot of time together.
0: Amen.
2: Yeah,
0: <That's>
2: drinking Mountain Dews and playing.
0: He's still drinking it too. Mountain Dew. You want to find Calvin? Just find a bottle of Mountain Dew, and there he is, right there.
2: Yeah.
0: You definitely.
2: Yeah, but I mean, Tony and Morgan and and Cad Willingham, God rest his soul.
0: Marvin.
2: You know, their dad. Yes. You know, Pop Morgan.
0: Yes. Yeah.
2: Man, I love all the Gospel Soul Revivers.
0: Yes. Yeah, yeah. They're this great group of guys, man. That's really working really hard, and then. It's just, you know, it's just amazing how you end up marrying into the family of one of the greatest gospel groups out of the Quad Cities, the Westbrook Singers.
2: When you
0: married Kelly. So how is that? I mean, was that grace or what? You know, I mean.
2: At that time, I was kind of going through, even at a young age, I was going through church hurt.
0: Mm-hmm.
2: And, you know, in Indianapolis, as a lot of us have gone through, you know, sometimes, you know, churches have a history of not really treating people the way they need to be treated,
0: Amen.
2: You know, for whatever reason.
0: Right.
2: And I was going through that. And at that time, Kel was she was visiting her uncle who lived up there, and I fell in love with her, just her demeanor. And I mean, and the way I saw her back then, we've been married 32 years now, and I see her the exact same way.
0: Amen.
2: You know, and I call her my angel. And she, you know, I followed her to the Quad Cities, and I mean, I fell in love with her. I fell in love with her family. I fell in love with the Quad Cities. I fell in love with the people. You know, I just, so like I said, you know, the Quad Cities will always have a special place in my heart. And to be a part of the Westbrook family, such a legendary family with such talent and spiritual roots, amen. You know, he could have chosen anybody, but he chose me.
0: Amen. Yeah. And you know what? And it was a win-win for all, for the Westbrook families, for Kelly, for you, and for the Quad Cities, too. Because I've been on the radio for years, man. So I still have that ensemble cassette tape. I still have that, and I got a bunch of other projects that you did around here and things like that, you know. And it's just,
2: oh wow, yeah,
0: it's just amazing.
2: Oh, we're gonna have to hook up. Yes. I'm about to get some right. of that.
0: I still have that cassette tape, so you know they kind of get lost in the sauce, you know, as time go on. You know, we're at where everything is pretty much modernized now, but I still have that.
2: Yeah.
0: You know? So, and
2: wow,
0: so you did amazing. Some good work, had some great people with you, and you know, and a lot of them are. Everybody's looking forward to you guys coming back here. So we want. Finally, we want you to give us the Gospel Train invitation. So tell everybody why they need to come out on Saturday, September 19th, to Greater Antioch Baptist Church and have a little church with the William Singer.
2: Listen, if you missed this, you missed out. We are going to have such a good time in the Lord. You're going to hear some good gospel singing. We have, of course, you know, the Quad City's own Gospel Soul Revivers, but we also have a special guest that's going to be performing as well.
0: Yes.
2: You know, and you really don't, and I really don't want to give it away, so you really don't want to miss it.
0: Right.
2: We're coming. We're coming like we come.
0: Amen.
2: You know,
0: yeah.
2: And we're going to have a good time in the Lord. And I'm telling you, you really, really, you really don't want to miss it.
0: All right. In other words, Quad Cities, you better be ready, because the Williams Singers, they are on their way, man. And they, Darnell, we cannot wait to see you next week, man. We are anticipating a powerful, powerful time. You notice I mentioned that song, Having Church, too. That's one of the,
2: yes, sir.
0: That's one of the number one requested songs on Sunday mornings here on the Gospel Train. So
2: wow,
0: just kind of giving y'all a little hint. Just a little hint.
2: Okay, I tell my brother, I'm like, hey, it's been requested for you to sing that song.
0: Right,
2: so
0: yeah,
2: ain't no getting out of it.
0: Ain't no getting out of it. All right, man. Well, we're looking forward, man, to the Fallback by Popular Demand concert, man. So we're looking forward to seeing you next week.
2: Absolutely.
0: All right,
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10: It's now Sunday morning. Your wait is over. Now you can listen to some good gospel music. Once you get there, catch Brother Quincy bringing you the best in gospel music. It's the Gospel

We want to thank Darnell Williams from the Williams Singers for that interview this morning. And again, they will be here this Saturday. We want to see you. Greater Antioch Baptist Church, 929 14th Street in Rock Island, where Reverend Warren Duncan is the pastor. And they will be here 7 p.m. at Greater Antioch. Remember, tickets are $15 at the door. No advance tickets there. So, back by popular demand. Let's take a look outside right now. The temperature reading is 61 degrees. Not getting much warmer. We're only going to have a high of 70 degrees today with cloudy skies. It's a 50% chance of rain right around 2 p.m. or so. And then overnight tonight, we're looking at a low of 52 degrees. Tomorrow, another 24% chance of some scattered thunderstorms. High of 73, low of 68. Then Tuesday, even a bigger chance, 61% chance of some scattered thunderstorms and some heavy winds too as well. High of 77, low of 62 overnight. And then Wednesday, 81% chance of rain, 71 and 65. That is your extended forecast. We're going to get back to some more great gospel music. We thank you guys for being patient with a lot of good things going on. We have another guest coming in next week with the heart walk and all that stuff there. You know me, I'm a heart guy. After having heart surgery, I support anything like that. So we're going to see how you keep that healthy. You know, that's one of my biggest studies right now. Got to stay healthy. And so, Pastor Frank Livingston, Mount Sinai, will be here on next week with that. In the meantime, let's get back to some more good gospel music. Get you to Sunday school, morning worship service, wherever you're headed. Do it on the gospel train.

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3: 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Seats will fill up fast, so get there early. 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

right, y'all. We are back 23 minutes after the hour of 9 a.m. in the QCA, USA, the Quad Cities. You are up early with Quincy Davis and the Gospel Train, bringing you the best in gospel music. It is Sunday, September the 13th, the second Sunday of the month, and it's indeed a pleasure just to be with you. So if you're on your way to Sunday school, getting up, getting dressed for your morning worship, or heading to your 10 a.m. service, whatever you may be doing, thank you for jumping aboard the Gospel Train. Buckle up, sit back, and relax and enjoy the best in gospel music. While you got it turned on, you might as well just go ahead and turn it up, because you're listening to some great gospel music. All right, we're going to do another dedication time here, another dedication moment. Play something for the sick and shut in, those who have lost loved ones, those that are going through. And then Pastor Barry informed me that Moby is in the hospital, so I know you're listening from there, because you always assure me that you're listening every Sunday, no matter where you would be. And so we want to send this out to you, my dear friend. We miss you very much here, but we keep Moby alive through all those PSAs and all that. I say it all the time. People ask me, am I going to switch up some of my PSAs that does promos for me? It's like, nope, I got to keep Moby right there where he is. That's a good way to keep him around. So we're going to keep those running for a little bit longer. So we want to send this to you also, Sister Bertha Parker. Thank you for your phone call. We're praying for you, for your family in Arkansas. And you need to know that God is a healer. And a lot of times we run around here as humans and letting people think that we can solve everything for us. Give me a call. I'll be there by your side. And you know, you can be a friend. You could be a comforter and all that other good stuff. But there's only one person that can and will be there for all of us at all times. I'm going to play this for you. We're going to go to Chicago, Reverend Alfred Wheeler. And I have a father who can.

Hi, this is Joe Pace, director of the Colorado Mass Choir. Keep it right here for more great gospel music.

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0: Quad Cities, get ready. By popular demand, it's time to go have a little church. It's the return you've been waiting for. Saturday, September 19th, the Stellar and Dove Award-nominated Williams Singers are live in concert. Maya Productions, The Gospel Train, along with Darnell Williams, present the Fallback by Popular Demand concert live at the Greater Antioch Baptist Church in Rock Island. The Williams Singers are one of the top-rated, award-winning gospel quartets in the nation, blending traditional quartet roots with those undeniable show-stopping harmonies. There will also be special guest appearances by the Quad City's very own Gospel Soul Revivers. 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Doors open at 6 p.m. and the praise starts at 7 p.m. Tickets are just $15, available only at the door. Seats will fill up fast, so get there early. If you feel like having church, we'll see you on Saturday, September 19th at Greater Antioch Baptist Church, 929 14th Street in Rock Island. 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

right, Quad Cities, we are back, but we're rounding the tracks, making that final stretch back to the station on the gospel train. We're out of here at 10 a.m. It seems like we just got here. 3 hours go really, really quick here, but we thank you. Thank you so much. If you're just tuning in, you are up early with Quincy Davis and the Gospel Train, bringing you the best in gospel music, broadcasting live from the Galvin Fine Arts Communications Center over at St. Ambrose University, KLA, Davenport, Quad Cities, 88.5 FM. TuneIn.com, any and everywhere that you go. Outside right now, we still have about 61 degrees. High is going to be right around 70 degrees for the Quad City area on today. So, and we're looking for a 51% chance of some showers and thunderstorms later on this afternoon. Again, my monitor says right around 2 o'clock, but it only has it from 2 to 3. But that's not going to be it. Rain overnight into tomorrow morning. It's going to be a rainy week, but not as hot as it has been in the past. So, so prepare yourself for that. Grab your umbrellas just in case, but don't use that for an excuse to stay home. All right, we got two more songs for you, both requested, and then we're going to get out of here. We thank you for making our job so much easier, too. When we get these phone calls and you want to hear this or that or whatever, and then that's the Spirit working through you to get it to me. So, and we're just here to uplift those bow down heads and those heavy hearts. So we're going to play the Racy Brothers, Oh Lord Have Mercy, and then followed by the late great Frank Williams and the Mississippi Mass Choir, Jesus, Keep Me Near the Cross. And we'll be back on the other side to say goodbye, so long, adios, and all that other good stuff there.

Oh, yes. We'll find rest at the river. Keep me near the cross. It is 10 o'clock. It is time for us to get out of here. We thank you for tuning in. Time to head to morning service. It's going to be a beautiful day today. Some chances of rain, though. 50% chance of some rain this afternoon. Giving away to back to sunny skies again. It's high of 70 degrees for today. 62 overnight. Seems like fall is trying to get here just a little bit early. We hope to see you this coming Saturday, September 19th, 7 p.m. at Greater Antioch Missionary Baptist Church, 929 14th Street in Rock Island for the Fall Back by Popular Demand concert. The William Singers, the world-renowned William Singers, former Quasidians Darnell Williams and the William Singers will be here. Doors open at 6, $15 at the door. Get there early. A lot of people are anticipating this already. A lot of calls, a lot of questions out on the streets, requests for flyers and all that other good stuff. So we hope to see you Saturday over at Greater Antioch, 929 14th Street. In the meantime, we hope you have a blessed and prosperous week. And always remember, if things look down for you throughout the week, always look up. Look up unto the hills from whence cometh our help. All our help comes from the Lord. He'll be there for you. No matter what we're going through, we still live in an awesome world. So let's make this an awesome day. Always remember to live simply, love generously, care deeply, and speak kindly. Be the rest to the Lord. He'll be there for you. This is your host, Quincy Davis, signing out saying, God loves you, and so do I. And until we meet again, may he bless you, may he keep you.

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2: Amen. Do this, everybody. And tell your neighbor, good morning, it's good to see you. And then tell them that I love you, and ain't nothing y'all can do about it. Amen. Hey, but it's offering time. It's offering time. And offering time is what? Offering time is blessing time. Amen. We can't beat God giving, no matter how hard we try. Minister Donaldson.
3: Most gracious God, how we love you, how we bless you. Thanking you, Lord, for this day. Waking us up this morning and let our minds stayed on you. You are such a good God. You are an awesome wonder, oh God. Father, we thank you for this opportunity that you allowed us to be stewards, good stewards, in our giving, oh God. We ask you to bless those who have it to give, even those who have it not, oh God. Put it on their heart, oh God. Maybe next time that they'll be able to give. Father, we realize that every good and perfect gift comes from you and you above. And we thank you right now, God. In Jesus' name, amen. Ushers.

Amen. Hey, now's our time for our church announcements and upcoming events. Amen. Thank you, Lord. Thank you, Lord. Thank you, Lord.

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September babies, amen. Amen. Amen.

that anybody get married in the month of September. Amen. Oh, man. Amen. How many years? 8 years. How many years? 14. 55. Amen. Amen. Oh, I'm sorry. 28. All right, amen. Say it again. Amen. Two. Amen. Amen. September was a good month. Amen. Amen. Third Missionary Baptist Church weekly service schedule. Sundays, 8:30, intercessory prayer. Sunday school at 9 a.m. Our weekly Bible studies on Wednesday. We have two, one at 12 noon and another one at 6 p.m. Amen. And we also go live on Facebook. Amen. Third Missionary Baptist Church Music Ministry, male choir rehearsal is Tuesday, September 8th. This Tuesday, September 8th at 6 p.m. All male choir members are asked to attend. 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Next meeting is Saturday, September 12th, 2026 at 11 a.m. See Sister LaTanya Terrell for more details. 2026 Grandparents Day, Sunday, September 13th. 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Amen. Hey, where your Dallas Cowboy jerseys at? Nothing but Dallas Cowboy, okay? Amen. Amen. It's, okay, Jersey Day is September 27th. Youth Sunday. Amen. The Youth Bible Study is September 9th at 6 p.m., 7 p.m., and September 23rd. All are welcome. Family and Friends Day, third Sunday of each month. Amen. You know, I want to urge someone, not just bring one, ask someone to come on the third Sunday, but invite them every Sunday. Amen. 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Amen. 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

0: 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Social, 5 p.m. Program, 6 p.m. Then following that will be the semi-formal. Amen. Second Baptist Church in Clinton, Iowa will host a musical Saturday, September 26, 2026 at 6:30 p.m. An evening of praise and worship and song. The Word Church will celebrate their 16th church anniversary Sunday, September 27, 2026 during our morning worship service at 10 a.m. Please refer to the bulletin board for additional announcements. Time out for our greeters.
1: Good morning, church!
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1: You know, this is the time that we set aside to greet our guests by calling your name. Would you please stand and remain standing? Today we have O'Reilly Wickerland from Davenport, Iowa. Amen. Davenport, Iowa. Cynthia Benjamin and Anita Benjamin from Georgia.
2: Amen.
1: Kevin Benjamin from Georgia. Is there anyone else here with us today? Please stand and say where you're from. Well, we'd like to give a cup to the one who comes from Father.

0: love you, friend and member, with all my might. I love you in the morning, noon, and night. And if love you is wrong,
1: good morning, Third Baptist. First, giving honor to God, the ministers on roster, my Christian brothers and sisters. I'm up here to dedicate the basket this month, and the basket is going to somebody in the choir. This person is very TMB strong and very bullheaded. She sings in the choir, and she's also on the security committee. Our basket goes to Sharita Cowles.
2: Amen. Church, you know, we get weak sometimes. But I thank God when he said that when we're weak, he is strong. No matter what circumstances we go through, God is still strong. In fact, He said that he would never leave nor forsake us. And if God says that, that settles it. So the problems that we be having, I don't believe I'm the only one who have problems. The trials that we be going through, I don't believe I'm the only one who go through trials. I know someone who we can give it to. I know someone who could give our burdens to. But we could give them to God. And I guarantee everything would be all right.

We see what's going on all through the nation, not just in our neighborhoods, but all over the world. We see what's going on. It's prayer time. We look at our families, look at our friends. It's prayer time. Come to the altar. Lay your burdens down. And when you come up to lay them burdens down, leave them at the altar. Give them to God. Give them to God. God, He will make everything all right. Won't He do it, Minister Holly? Won't He do it? Will you pray for us?

We come to you today with thanksgiving in our hearts. Father, we come before you to say thank you for another day. Lord, we come before you to say thank you for bringing us thus far. Lord, we've weathered the storms and the trials and the tribulations. And Lord, as we look around, we see that you're still in the gap with us. You never left us. You stuck by us. When times were hard, we couldn't see our way through. But when we got to the other side, we realized that it was you who brought us through. And God, we just want to say thank you for that. We got a lot of other things going on in our lives. But God, we want to make sure that we give you all the praise, all the honor, and all the glory. Lord, we don't care what else goes on in our lives, but as long as we got a voice that we can lift it up and say thank you. Thank you for another day. Thank you for breath in my body. Thank you for food on my table. Thank you for clothes on my back.

because you said you'd never leave us. Whatever we needed, all we had to do is call on your name. And Lord, we come calling on your name today. Father, we need you. We need you in our hearts. We need you in our homes. We need you in our lives. Father, we pray today that the hearts would be open to receive that which you come to give us. Father, that our spirits would be receptive to the voice that whispers in our hearts and touches our minds. Father God, we pray today against the spirit of fear, because you didn't give us the spirit of fear, but of power and love and a sound mind. God, we thank you for that. Father, we thank you for the courage. Father, we thank you for giving us bold faith that we can stand out in the world of darkness and say, I worship a God who cannot fail me, and I won't fail him. Father God, we come today. We know there's those who have

Father, we just want to say thank you. We want to say thank you. We haven't gone hungry. Our lights ain't been shut off. We ain't running around naked. Father, we thank you for that. We just want to be mindful that you are God and you're God alone. Thank you. Thank you. Thank you. In Jesus' holy name. Thank you.

0: spirit fall down.
1: All that praise.

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0: In the name of the one true God who all praises belongs to.
1: Yes, Lord. Yes, Lord.
0: Father God, let your spirit rain down on us. God, as we begin to go into your word, open up the scriptures so that we can get a deeper understanding. Let your will be done. Father God, I ask you to touch every believer that is here today. Give us the strength to walk like Christ, to love like Christ. Let the words of my mouth and the meditation of my heart be pleasing to you. And let all the believers say, amen. Amen. Amen. Good morning, Third Baptist. Amen. I am so excited to be before you this afternoon. And I thank God for what he is doing with this historical church. Amen. This is Communion Sunday, which is very significant to our faith as believers. This is a day we thank the Lord for the life, the teachings, and the resurrection of Jesus Christ. And we know that without the shedding of blood, there could be no remission of sin. Amen. To my pastor, Emeritus Kirk and First Lady, the founders of this church, all of the associate ministers, I thank you dearly. The deacons, deaconess, the mothers, the sound room, security team.

0: the ushers. Brother Johnson, once again, I thank you for keeping our church so clean. Amen. Thank you, sir. All of our ushers, our members, all of our friends that are visiting with us today, our friends that are watching via webcast. And I always like to thank my mother and my father. Amen. And my beautiful wife, who is with us today. She went through surgery a few weeks ago, and now she is rocking and rolling. Amen. I think I heard her fussing at the kids yesterday, so I say, oh yeah, she in full swing. Amen, amen. This morning, our text is coming from the book of Haggai. Let us all stand as we read our text today. And this is what the book of Haggai says, chapter 1, verse 7 through 8. It says, this is what the Lord Almighty says. Give careful thought to your ways. Go up into the mountains and bring down timber and build my house, so that I may take pleasure in it and be honored, says the Lord. Amen. You may be seated. Ushers, you may be seated. Thank you so much for your duties. Today, our subject, and I won't be too long, amen. Today, our subject is titled, If You Build It, They Will Come. Say that one more time. If you build it, they will come. Look at your neighbor and say, I'm a builder. Look to your other neighbor and say, I'm a builder. Amen. Now, my first recollection of a builder was Mr. Terrell. All right. Terrell Construction. Anybody ever heard of that business? That brother could build. Now, I was young, and I saw Mr. Terrell. He was building a deck, and I'm serious. I think it took him about 25 minutes to build this deck. Literally. But it didn't take him 25 minutes, but it seemed like it because he knew what he was doing. He had the knowledge, he had the wisdom, and he had the understanding of what he was building. Now, when we break down our scripture, for those that aren't familiar with the book of Haggai, it's the second shortest book in the Old Testament. It only has two chapters, and the author is Haggai himself, who is a prophet. And this particular chapter takes place around 520 B.C. We all know what B.C. means, right? All right, we went to school, amen. Now, the book of Haggai is short, it's specific, and it's practical. So here's the setting. The Jews have returned to Jerusalem from exile. And what happened is they began to get comfortable in their ways. And what happened was their focus had begun to shift. And they had misplaced their priorities. They were living comfortable and well off in their houses while neglecting the house of God. Now, what they were doing was they were putting their personal comfort over God's purpose. That sound familiar? Now, look what God instructed Haggai to tell the people. And his message was very, very direct. He said, give careful thought to your ways. You have planted much, but harvested little. You eat, but you never have enough. You drink, but you never get full. Listen to this. He said, you earn wages only to put them in a purse with a hole in it. Haggai warned him again. He said, give careful thoughts to your ways. Then he gave them an instruction from the Lord. He said, go into the mountain bring down timber and build my house so that I can take pleasure in it and be honored. It was a call to action because they had forgotten who they were. They forgot that their responsibility and their assignment was to be a builder. Y'all following me? Now, God was speaking through Haggai. And see, he said, God said, you expected much, but I turned it into little. God said, I'm the one that called for the drought and the fields and the grain and the wine and everything that the ground produced to dry up. So all those nice and expensive things that you bought for your home, I blew them away. Why? Why, Third Baptist? Because my house is in ruins and y'all too busy with other stuff. Does this sound familiar?
1: Yes.
0: That's why the heavens have not blessed you. The Bible says it like this. That's why the heavens have withheld its due, its blessings on you and your crops. Now, when the people of the land heard this message from Haggai, when the high priest heard this message from Haggai, they did something. Somebody say, what they do? They responded. And they responded because they had fear for the Lord. The Bible says that the Lord stirred up the spirit of the people. Then Haggai told the people, he said, listen, y'all, the Lord has declared, he told me that he is with us. And look at this. The people, they begin to come together. And they begin to build the house of God. Third Baptist, I'm here to tell you, I'm not Haggai, but God is with us. Now, how does that story of Haggai relate to us now and in a historical context? See, this story points to many other stories, but one in particular. There was a community in Tulsa, Oklahoma, and it was called the Greenwood District. Some people know it as Black Wall Street. Anybody ever heard of that? Now, a lot of us have a connection to Tulsa, Oklahoma. We have family members in Tulsa, Oklahoma. We have had people from slavery that came up and built in Tulsa, Oklahoma. And Greenwood was a self-sufficient community in the early 1900s. And listen to this, family. What made Greenwood so economically self-sufficient was that they lived by a principle that some of us have forgotten. And that principle is the law of the builder. Y'all with me? See, they built each other up spiritually. Because they understood that broken people can't build people. Y'all hear me? So they built each other up spiritually. They also built each other up financially. Yes, they did. See, the Greenwood District practiced something that I like to call group economics. And what group economics is if you have a business, if you have a sewing factory, if you own a grocery store, I go to your grocery store and get my groceries. If I'm a mechanic, you come to me to get your car fixed. And what we're doing is we're circulating our dollar through our own community, empowering our restaurants, barbershops, construction businesses. This is what they live by, the law of the builder, building each other up spiritually and financially. Now, all group economics is when you spend your money in your neighborhood before you take it out your neighborhood to spend it somewhere else. We have to build up our village before we take our dollars somewhere else and build somebody else's village up. Amen? Amen. Now, what happens is, like I said, that dollar begins to circulate through the community and empower us. And that allows us to build. But just like Jerusalem was destroyed, Greenwood was destroyed during the Tulsa massacre, which lasted over 3 days. They burned it down. Yes, ma'am. Just like the temple was in ruins in Jerusalem, the businesses, the homes, the schools, they were in ruins, family. There was a church, Vernon AME Church in Tulsa, Oklahoma, that was heavily damaged by the Tulsa massacre. And as tragic as this is, the people had to make a decision. The Greenwood residents came together, and what they did was they decided, you know, we have to rebuild. They got together because they believed that the destruction would not be the end of their story. So what did God do? He did what God does. He stirred up the spirit of the folks of Greenwood, didn't he? And they got back to work. And the Vernon AME Church is still standing today because those people came together and they decided to rebuild. And it's standing today as a symbol and as the power of God. But see, this is, what are we learning? How do we rebuild? What are we willing to rebuild when everything in our lives has been torn down? Marriages, families, business, finances. We have to stop looking for other people to build for us when God has given us the power to build for ourselves. Look, the book of Proverbs lays it out. We're going to keep it simple. It gives us the tools for a builder. It says, by wisdom, what? A house is built, and through understanding, it's established. It then goes on to say, through knowledge, its rooms are filled with rare and beautiful treasures. There it is, the tools of a kingdom builder. It's knowledge, wisdom, and understanding. We hear it all the time, but have we applied it? See, the knowledge, we got to know what has been built before us. The Bible says, my people are destroyed from what? A lack of knowledge. Before we build the future, we have to study the past. Our history, it gives us the knowledge of what our people built, doesn't it? Yes, it does. And what was taken from us, and what worked, and what didn't work. Our people are destroyed from what? A lack of knowledge. So in order to build anything, you must know you must have the knowledge of who you are and what you're standing on. Wisdom. Wisdom. Use what you know to build better. We have to use what we know to build better. We can't make the same mistakes as we did back in the day. The Bible says it like this. Wisdom is the principal thing. Therefore, get wisdom. That's pretty simple, ain't it? But a lot of us walk around and don't have no wisdom at all. See, knowledge tells us what happened. Is that right? But wisdom teaches us what to do with what we know. I don't know if y'all missed that or not. We can't neglect history. We have to apply the lessons of history to what we're going to build today. I don't want y'all to miss that. So what are we building? We have to understand, what are we building? The Bible says, in all you're getting, what? Get understanding. Understanding gives us the vision and the purpose. We have to understand the needs of our community. We have to understand our assignment from God. We have to understand that what we're building is not just for you and I. It's for the generation that's coming up behind us. Is this making any sense, family? Family, God has called you and I to be builders. We have to build one another like Paul did. If we neglect to use our gifts and talents to build the kingdom of God, he will hold us accountable. Just like he did the people in Jerusalem. There was a time when Jesus, he traveled to Jerusalem for the Passover celebration. And when he got to Jerusalem, he entered the temple courts. And what he saw began to make him upset. He saw merchants selling livestock. Y'all know the story? He saw loan sharks were all over the temple. It looked like a market. It looked like a shopping mall. It was complete and utter chaos. So what did Jesus do? Jesus looked around first before he turned the table over. He tied a rope together, didn't he? Look, we can't forget about that rope he tied together. And he went back into the temple and he began to drive the merchants away, didn't he? That's what the Bible says. He even started to, this is how you know Jesus was big and strong. Because the tables that they had back in the day, they weren't them little tables that we got right now. They were big wooden tables. And he went into the temple flipping tables over. Y'all know the story. He said, get this out of here. This ain't no market. This ain't no shopping mall. This is my Father's house. But look how arrogant the Jewish leaders was. They went to him and said, well, who are you? Who gave you the power and authority to do this? And if you do got the power and authority, show me. You know what Jesus said? Jesus said, destroy this temple. And I will rebuild it in 3 days. He said, destroy this temple, and I will rebuild it in 3 days. And they said, wait a minute. It took us 40-something years to build this temple, and you gonna raise it up in 3 days? Who do you think you are? But see, don't miss it, because Jesus was not pointing to the actual temple. The temple that Jesus was talking about was his body that was going to be raised from the dead. Don't miss it. I thank God for building up a man who was sent to build us up, to build our faith, to build our love for one another, to build our families, to build our relationships, to build our commitment, to build our heart, to build our strength, to build disciples, all because he built Christ up to carry a cross. Now, his physical temple was destroyed. They was beating him. They was whipping him. They even put nails in his hands and feet. So from the outside looking in, you would think that the temple was being destroyed. From hanging on the cross in Calvary. But just like he told the merchants in the Passover, destroy this temple. And I will rebuild it in 3 days. And he proved it when he ascended back to the Father, the master builder. Amen? Now look at this, family. I'm going to sit down. Haggai asked a question that still stings us today. Are we investing in our own comfort or God's purpose? That don't mean that you neglect the needs of your brothers and your sisters. Don't neglect your needs. It's about examining our priorities. But here's the question. Do we really believe that God is with us? If we do, we have work to do. We have to build. We have to build our families. We have to build ourselves. We have to build the house of God. When you neglect the house of God, I guarantee your house is going to fall apart. We have a responsibility as builders. So while everybody else is talking and handling other stuff, our responsibility is the house of God. And the house of God is not necessarily the building. It's the people out in the community. Carrying the message of Christ in their heart. Building other people up. You wonder why our youth are acting the way they are. Because we're not building them up. Is this making sense? So we have a duty to build. First, you got to build yourself up. Because you can't build nobody up when you're broken. And if you see your brother broken or your sister broken, you build them up too. See, we do so much tearing down of one another. And then we wonder why things ain't working out for us. God ain't gonna bless us while we destroying our brother and our sister. We gotta build them up. It's time for us to build. We got the tools. God has stirred our spirit. All we need is the knowledge, the wisdom, and the understanding. Third Baptist, I love you. Let's get to work and let's start building. Family, the doors of the church are now open. But I want you to think about this. What temple in your life has been left unfinished because of fear, busyness, or some other distraction? Where is God calling us to build? Let's build on biblical principles. Let's build together. Let's build each other. Let's build our community. And that starts right here. You may need

0: 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Let the church say amen.
1: Amen.
0: If we build it, they will come. Amen. It's time to get busy. Amen. Amen. Somebody say Communion Sunday. Amen. This morning, as we take action in the Lord's Supper, let's keep in mind that we don't do this as a ritual or as a routine. But we do this because we know that he's coming back. But watch this. Not only is he coming back, but Sister Allen, he's coming back for a clean church. A church without a spot or wrinkle. Today, right now, I would like to challenge all of us, including me, to see how clean our church is. I'm not talking about the building. I'm talking about the church. To see how clean our church is. It's time to clean up what we done messed up, because God is coming back. Amen. Father God, as we come, we ask you, God, to touch right now in the name of Jesus, realizing, God, that we need you. We can't do nothing without you. We know and believe, God, that you are coming back for a clean church. We ask you, God, to help prepare us to get our church clean, to get our church together. Father, we thank you for what you're doing. We thank you, God, for what you have done. God, we thank you for what you're about to do. God, we ask you to forgive us from all of our sins. The ones we know of and the ones we know not. Create within us a clean heart. And then, God, renew within us a right and just spirit. Father God, order our steps in your word so that you will get the glory. We thank you now in Jesus' name.

Let the church say amen. Amen. This right here, Father God, we ask you to bless. Realizing, God, this is just a symbol of your body. We ask you, God, to bless it now. In the name of Jesus. Thank God. Amen. And then he took the cup. And he said, this is my blood that was shed for many. For you, you, you, and you. Let us drink together. In the name of the Father, and of the Son, and of the Holy Ghost. Amen. And on that night, Jesus and his disciples went on the Mount of Olives to sing.

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2: 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Did that guy leave his shopping bag? Looks like there's a package inside, covered in duct tape. Did he leave it on purpose? That can't be right.
3: 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I just noticed that there's a shopping...
4: We all play a role in keeping our communities safe. If you see something suspicious, say something to local authorities. If you see something, say something is used with permission by the New York MTA.
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7874. That's All Paws Pet Salon at 304 First Avenue East in Milan. 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

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Jen and staff at All Paws Pet Salon are on air because they care, reminding everyone that pets need love too.

Every weekday in Topeka, third grader Linda Brown had to leave home at 7:40 a.m. to get to school by 9. She had to walk all the way across town through a railroad yard just to get there. And this infuriated her father, Oliver Brown, since another school, Sumner, was right in the neighborhood. But Linda was black, and the Sumner school was white. Oliver Brown tried in vain to register his daughter at the segregated school. He was frustrated time and again. But he was a man on a mission fueled by his faith in the Bill of Rights. He took his case all the way to the U.S. Supreme Court, where Brown versus the Board of Education became a civil rights landmark. On July 10, 1954, Chief Justice Earl Warren ruled that in public education, separate but equal, has no place. Freedom has a name, the Bill of Rights. A public service announcement of this station and the American Bar Association.

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1: So that others may see. 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
2: This is Michael Swanger, owner of Iowa History Journal. 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Don't miss our stories about how Iowa's Rosie the Riveters helped win World War II, UNI's 150th anniversary, Babe Ruth practicing football at Drake, the history of Barnes & Coppola's, and the history of the Scattergood Hostel. 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
1: Back in the early 1950s, Ruth Fisher was having problems seeing clearly. An ophthalmologist at the University of Iowa concluded that her best hope was a cornea transplant. But there was a problem. A successful operation had to be conducted within 36 hours of receiving a donor cornea, and by law at the time, those all had to come from outside our state. It took weeks before a donor could be found in Buffalo, New York, and three more months before another donor was found so surgery could be done on her other eye. Doctors saw a need for a new system. So during a speech to the 1954 State Convention of Iowa Lions Clubs, Dr. Alson Braley of the University of Iowa convinced the Lions to expand their well-known sight conservation program. Lions from across Iowa contacted lawmakers and got state law amended to allow Iowans to will body parts to a medical school or eye bank. On September 13, 1955, the Iowa Lions Eye Bank was established with an office in the Department of Ophthalmology at the University of Iowa. The first staff member and executive director, Ruth Fisher, who served in the post until 1983. From those humble beginnings, the Iowa Lions Eye Bank has called a 14,000-square-foot space at the UI BioVentures Center home since 2013. And thousands have been helped, thanks to the Iowa Lions Eye Bank, which opened on this date in 1955. And that's Iowa Almanac for September 13th. Follow us on Twitter, at Iowa Almanac. Until tomorrow, I'm Jeff Stein.
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1: 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So anyway, I made it over here okay. 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It goes like this.
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7: Hello and welcome to ROI, Relevant or Irrelevant, the radio show where events of history are examined through the discussion of books, journal articles, papers, and presentations. Then historians and history buffs ask the question, what is relevant or irrelevant in today's world? My name is Jay Swords. This is the 676th show of ROI. Our guest for today is Dr. Mark Zender, Associate Professor of Anthropology at Tulane University, and we're going to be talking about five mysterious writing systems that no one has deciphered. Joining us today in the second segment will be our history buff, Terry Toppler. To begin with, welcome to the show, Mark.
8: Thank you for having me. I'm looking forward to our discussion.
7: Yeah, me too. I'm very excited about this. This is kind of a wheelhouse thing for me, so I will try to not talk too much. But our first segment is called Farrukh Dinaran, and we are basically trying to give our listeners some background. So start us off with some basic information. What kinds of conditions control our ability to decipher an ancient writing system?
8: No, that's a great question. You might think that it's a matter of luck or somebody just really working hard at something. But one of the things we've noticed in about, 200 years of work on decipherments is that there are a number of preconditions that make certain decipherments inevitable, other decipherments possible, and also make it clear that some scripts just won't be deciphered at all unless something fundamentally changes. So one of the first things we really need is to have a large number of examples. The larger, the better, but at least a large enough corpus or body of texts that every sign in the system has a chance of appearing as frequently as it might, by the normal frequencies of the language that's being recorded. And that gives you a chance to make educated guesses about the value of a sign and to see it in multiple contexts and to see whether those guesses pan out. Right. Also, having a large corpus means that you get a chance to count just how many signs appear. And it actually turns out that the number of signs in a system is really relevant for figuring out how it is that the individual signs conspire to record language. That is to say, if it's a script with a small number of signs, it's likely to be something like an alphabet, where every character has a consonantal or vowel sign value. If it has hundreds of signs, then we know that some of those signs are going to represent whole words. And if it has thousands of signs, we have progressively more complex mixed situations where multiple different sign types. The other things that make it possible to determine whether a script will be decipherable is if the underlying language, the language that it records, is actually known in some way. It doesn't have to be that we know precisely what it is. Maybe we have a descendant language, or maybe we have it belonging to a family of languages where we know some of its relatives. These make it possible for us to then take those sign values we're hypothesizing and compare them to, known linguistic history. If the underlying language isn't recorded at all and there's no way to reconstruct it, then those scripts just remain undeciphered. Writing systems record language, so if we have no independent record of the language, we simply have no way of getting at that decipherment. the clues on the way to figuring out those sign values are really important, and they effectively encompass two different things. The cultural context, that is to say, you know, what do we know independently about this place where these inscriptions were recorded? If we know the names of some of their kings or emperors, we can assume that the text will record them, and we can use that to pry open some of the values. If we know the names of their cities and other features of that nature, so this is how the cultural context really helps us. And then having some kind of a constraint, some kind of a reason to believe that this stretch of signs records this name or this place name or something along those lines. We call those constraints in general, but the most famous ones are bilingual inscriptions, right? Where we have a reason from a related, from an unrelated language that's known to say, hey, this stretch of text records the name of this particular ruler or something along those lines. So the more of those we have, absolutely the better.
7: Okay, I'm going to use a personal example to sort of highlight the question that I'm trying to get at here. When I was an undergraduate back in the Dark Ages, I spent two summers in the Yucatan Peninsula and Belize doing etchings of Mayan glyphs, because at that point, wonderful, Mayan had not been deciphered. And the idea was to, you know, to go back to what you were talking about, to get a encyclopedia of all the Mayan glyphs, to have all of those things. And so, you know, I did that. And that was a very neat experience for all sorts of reasons. It did not, however, seem to be the critical event to deciphering the language. That ended up being something completely different. And so when you were talking about people working hard, how much is decipherment a communal project? Because what I was doing had nothing, we were not associated in any way with the guy from Texas who actually figured it out.
8: Right, fair enough. Yeah. No, that's a great question. There has been I like to call it the myth of the lone genius. It goes back a long way. The decipherer of the Palmyrene script and also of the Phoenician script was a Jesuit abbe named Jean-Jacques Barthélemy in the late 18th century. And he deciphered both of the scripts alone, not working with anybody else. And very, very famously, of course, Jean-François Champollion is the lone genius who's usually credited for the decipherment of Egyptian hieroglyphic writing. So as a result of that, almost every narrative or story of a decipherment is usually focused on one individual, right? Michael Ventris for Linear B, all right? Champollion, of course, for Egyptian. Key figures like Yuri Knoroso for the decipherment of Maya hieroglyphic writing. But it turns out that it's a very misleading kind of mythology. It makes a great narrative, a great story. You can talk about that one individual's, you know, travails and pitfalls met, right? Obstacles, you know, overcome and so on. But even in the famous case of Jean-François Champollion and Egyptian hieroglyphic writing, it's not frequently recognized by non-specialists that he didn't decipher everything in his, you know, famous publication in 1822. He was confused about the values of some signs. It fell to later scholars like Carl Richard Lepsius to show the different sign types and how they worked. We didn't even have a full working catalog of the signs until some decades had gone by. And the full grammar wasn't really worked out until considerably later by scholars like Gardner and even more recently Allen. So absolutely, decipherment is more a process rather than a singular event. And it very much is a communal exercise. Not a year goes by without new discoveries happening in, you know, Maya hieroglyphic writing. That's my own field of specialty. Mm-hmm. Every year we learn new things about the ancient grammar of the inscriptions. We learn sign values for signs that we had been basically guessing at their contexts and their meaning by the few places where they turned up. And now we have, you know, decipherments of them, and those in turn compel us to look more carefully at the rest of the context where they appear, and so on. Very, very much a communal enterprise.
7: All right. Well, when we get back, you can see we have a lot to talk about, so please stay tuned for the next segment of our show. This is ROI on KALA St. Ambrose University, 106.1 FM.
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7: Hello and welcome back to ROI, Relevant or Irrelevant, the radio show where events of history are examined through the discussion of books, journal articles, papers, and presentations. Then historians and history buffs ask the question, what is relevant or irrelevant in today's world? My name is Jay Swords. This is the second segment of our show referred to as the Kitchen Table. Our guest for today is Dr. Mark Zender, Associate Professor of Anthropology at Tulane University, and we're talking about five mysterious writing systems that no one has deciphered. Our history buff today is Terry Toppler. Terry, start us off.
10: Does one's own culture help us or hinder us in getting to decipher ancient scripts, you know, based on what language we speak, based on what script we use? Do some cultures have an advantage because they maybe use more of a pictorial script? What would you say about that?
8: That's a really fascinating question, Terry. In general, of course, in academia, we try to the extent we can, control for our own biases and background. But it has to be said that if you were deciphering a writing system that happens to be an alphabetic system, there are all kinds of assumptions that you're bringing to bear based on how your own writing system works that would pay off. And of course, the flip side of that would be if you are bringing all of those maybe unexamined assumptions to bear on a writing system that works quite differently, right? Like Chinese characters with their thousands of signs, or Egyptian hieroglyphic writing with hundreds of signs, you could be hamstrung to the same extent, right? As you might be helped if the systems were pretty similar.
7: Okay. Mark, I'm interested, sort of following up with that, an exercise that I used to do with students was a mythical Chinese script, and to start out with a modern script as a template, and then have them work backwards at, here's a set of symbols, what does this say from blah, and then go back in time and sort of show how the evolution of the writing system takes place. Is that also part of the process of trying to work through scripts that we can't decipher, where you're trying to sort of make speculation about something? I'm thinking of Linear A as the one that comes to mind, because we can do Linear B, but we can't do Linear A. Can you backfill sort of to get where you're trying to go?
8: Yeah, absolutely. We typically say things like Linear A is undeciphered, right? And that is doing a lot of heavy lifting, because as you're pointing out, the Linear B script is actually a descendant script. It's used to write, Mycenaean Greek, so it was clearly adapted to write a different language. We know that whatever language Linear A was in, it wasn't Greek and it wasn't Indo-European. And the reason that we know that is because, as you're saying, there are signs within the Linear B script which look exactly identical to signs in Linear A. Something like 70% of the signs used in Linear A are the same signs, we believe, as are in Linear B, and so scholars have quite reasonably inferred that their sound value should be the same. And so a fair bit of Linear A can actually be read aloud in a counterintuitive sense, right? Because we're saying it's not deciphered. But what we mean by that is that we read it aloud and it makes no sense to us, because the Linear A language, whatever language it's recording, the probably indigenous language of Crete prior to the arrival of Greek speakers, does not survive. We don't have any continuity of that language. We found no related languages. And so it's in this challenging group of ancient writing systems that are, quasi-deciphered in some ways, because we know some things about their writing system and how the writing system works, but we're still grasping at straws for the meaning of what they wrote, because the language doesn't survive or no related languages have been found.
7: Okay. Terry.
10: So how do we find, are these on like clay tablets? Are they on seals or wooden tablets? What is the best preservation that we find some of these ancient languages engraved on?
8: Yeah, there's actually quite a range of variation of different media that ancient inscriptions and ancient writing systems appear on. In the case of, you know, Linear A and Linear B that we were just talking about, we're talking about clay tablets. They're largely administrative in terms of their contents, counting things that belong to the, you know, temple, store, you know, temple stores, effectively, and the, you know, the wealth of the different individuals that are responsible in the different city-states that have these inscriptions. And so these were never intended to be perdurable, right, in that sense. It turns out that clay is not a bad material, but they were effectively counts of things on an annual basis, and then presumably their contents would have been transferred to something like paper, and then the clay could have been destroyed and thrown out. It takes a long time to and a lot of room to store clay tablets. So where we have them, it's because of their actual accidental preservation due to burning, the firing of some of the storerooms and so on. And the same remains very, very true of most of our clay tablets in Mesopotamia, written in very, very many different systems. So we have accidental preservation of these for the most part, and no preservation of the ancient paper or papyrus or other written surfaces that would have taken some of these inscriptions in the past.
7: Okay. So another thing I sort of along those lines I wanted to ask you about when talking about decipherment is you talked already about one of the conditions being you have to have a sufficient amount of the writing there to be able to work with. I'm thinking again of Mayan, where we figured out relatively quickly some of the numerical forms, but not the other. And so we made then giant assumptions about Mayan culture. When I was an undergraduate, the prevailing theory that we were being taught is that these were, you know, these peaceful philosopher kings who spent all their time, you know, at the tops of pyramids, you know, doing astronomical observations and whatever. And it turns out Mayan culture was very, very different, particularly after once we started reading what was going on. So talk a little bit about some of, I guess, the pitfalls of doing decipherment where you can do some, but you're not sure that you have enough to really be clear about what's going on.
8: Yeah, no, those are excellent observations and questions. Things like numerical systems, you can almost consider them as a kind of interpretation rather than decipherment, if you will. That is to say that, you know, these systems tend to be fairly notational. They tend to be a bit language independent in the same way that you could interpret, you know, a page of mathematical, right, calculations in several different, you know, languages, as long as they're, you know, all using the same numerical system, right? And so in the late 19th century, we could work out the Maya calendar and Maya mathematics enumeration, and that made it quite possible to figure out things like the periodicities of, you know, Venus and other heavenly bodies that the Maya were tracking, right? 29 or 30-day intervals, that's clearly lunations. You know, 584-day interval, that's the one orbit of Venus, right, from the perspective on Earth. And so it became possible in the late 19th century, right, 70 years in advance of being able to read any Maya hieroglyphs in Mayan languages, to say, hey, they were focused on maths, they were focused on astronomy, and so that's where this sort of, you know, legendary story of the Maya as, you know, peaceful mathematicians and mathematical astronomers came on board, only to find out, you know, once we had the phonetic decipherment beginning in the 1950s, that the Maya were, you know, people like all ancient civilizations, and they did have, you know, warfare, and they did have politics, and they did have both peaceful and non-peaceful contacts between different kingdoms. So absolutely, there are some pitfalls in the limits of, you know, what we can infer on the basis of limited evidence, and even more so, of course, where we don't have a decipherment of any kind. A good example of this would be the Indus inscriptions, where we know very, very little about the political structure of Indus civilization along the Indus River Valley in India, Pakistan, because we simply don't have access to any of the many, many inscriptions and what their contents are. So there's a lively debate about whether or what kind of political system these peoples had, and we simply don't know is the answer.
7: Right. Terry.
10: So one place I'd love to visit on my bucket list is Easter Island. So my question has to do with that. So I understand there were 26 wooden tablets that survived, but no one's been able to decipher them. Can you talk about that, please?
8: Yeah, absolutely. So it might be even worse in the fact that we think a couple of those counted tablets might be fairly recent impostures, that is to say, fakes. There was a time period in the late 19th century when they were starting to garner high prices on the world art market, and a couple of them might be fraudulent. They don't add anything particularly new to known inscriptions that seem to be copies of them. So call it 24 of these objects, and that's precisely the problem, right? It's a whole written tradition, and we only have 24 objects with inscriptions on them. And so there's a fair bit about the Rongo Rongo script, which is what they called it, that we may never be able to fully work out. It seems to be, something like about 150 distinct signs, if, depending on precisely how you count them. That suggests that it's a writing system not quite like our alphabet, but more like these logosyllabic scripts that we know of from around the world, where some signs are whole words and some signs are sounds. That said, we do have a reasonable amount of cultural context, right? Explorers and missionaries and even early social anthropologists described Polynesian culture on Easter Island in the late 19th century. And we know the Rapa Nui language is part of the Eastern Polynesian branch of the Polynesian languages. And so the language that they record and a fair bit of the kinds of things they should be recording are known, even though we don't have nearly enough text to derive a full decipherment yet, and we don't have any bilingual inscriptions or clear constraints. That said, the story has changed a little bit in recent years. My good colleague Albert Dovlechin has applied some of what we know about the languages to some of the patterns that occur in these inscriptions, and he's made several really clever deductions about what some of the sound values might be. What's wanting is really a certain control of the context, right? To be able to move from those interesting insights into, you know, a full decipherment of the system.
7: All right. Mark, I'm interested, Proto-Elamite, which is in an area that, you know, the ancient Middle East was kind of a thing for me, and as an undergraduate, can you talk a little bit about that? Because that seems to be a language where the primary problem, or at least the most obvious problem, is that there's too much information.
8: In an interesting way, it's true. It's not unlike the problem I was just discussing with the issue of Linear A, in that we've been able to read the Proto-Elamite signs basically since the massive trilingual inscriptions at Behistun were described in the middle of the 19th century. And so this was in the heartland of ancient Elam. The Achaemenid Persian emperors put up this massive trilingual inscription, and indeed even at their own capital of Persepolis and at the tombs of Naqsh-e Rostam, they wrote in Persian cuneiform, in Babylonian cuneiform, and in Elamite. These were three different writing systems, three different languages that all of the important public inscriptions of the Achaemenid Persians were put up in. And so as a result of these bilingual inscriptions, we can actually, you know, see the values of some of these signs. And basically, since the middle of the 19th century, it's been clear what the reading values of a large number of Proto-Elamite signs are. And the same is true of the later Linear Elamite, a logosyllabic script which has its own, you know, origins, you know, independent of these others, and seems to be recording the same language, or at least a later version of it. Our problem with both Proto-Elamite and Linear Elamite is that the language they record is what we call an isolate in linguistics. Just like Linear A, it seems, the language recorded in Linear A, the Etruscan language, the Meroitic language, several other languages of the ancient world, it has no known relatives or descendants. And so despite having a lot of context, even controlled context with bilingual inscriptions, it's a fascinating example of the problem that we have when the language isn't known. Right. So there are specialists, of course, trying to tease every last piece of evidence or information that we can garner from both Proto-Elamite and Linear Elamite by looking at those controlled contexts that we do have, predominantly among the Achaemenids. But it ends up becoming a really, really complex task to go beyond those few glossed words to being sure how the system works as a whole.
7: We have lots of more questions, but unfortunately, we're up against our time frame, and we want to make sure that our guest gets the last word for our show. So, Mark, why do you think knowing about how to read ancient writing is relevant in today's world?
8: Oh, no, excellent question, absolutely, and one that you might not be surprised to hear I have to defend to my undergraduates all the time. Why are we bothering looking at all of these ancient inscriptions? So on a very personal level, of course, for the individuals working with these texts, they represent a puzzle, an intellectual challenge, right? And, of course, the lure of being the first person to decipher that is more than enough to make it easy to understand why scholars would want to focus on these, all apart from any other wider interests they might have. But the wider interest that they do have, the relevance to today, is stunning. I mean, it's almost incalculable. These are the authentic ancient sources of firsthand accounts of civilizations. They tell us things like how these people organized themselves politically. They tell us, in their own words, what their beliefs were, their mythologies, their religions. And they've provided us, just consider the case of Egyptian hieroglyphic writing, with the bedrock chronology that we use to effectively frame the entire ancient Mediterranean. So when we talk about Crete, or when we talk about the Levant, or when we talk about Syria and so on, we're usually pinning those to a chronology that was worked out from ancient Egyptian since the decipherment in 1822 by Jean-François Champollion. And that even extends to the Judeo-Christian religion. Many of the beliefs and ideas that are at the bedrock of those ancient traditions, right? Including our idea of precisely when some of the patriarchs of the Bible lived, is in direct context with what we know of from ancient Egypt. We've also learned a fair bit because, of course, these ancient records often preserve ideas or beliefs that were really, really current in antiquity and have undergone changes and alterations since then. And so a fair bit of our knowledge, for instance, of the chronology of the books of the Bible, our understanding that the flood myth, right, recorded anciently in many different ancient civilizations, probably owes itself to a period of the Babylonian captivity of the Israelites in Babylon, because we have earlier records of a different flood mythology there. The fascinating decipherment of Ugaritic, a cuneiform alphabet or abjad that was recorded at the city of Ugarit in modern-day Ras Shamra, records, for instance, their belief in an ancient goddess, Asherah, who in their text is the consort of the god El. And we have similar texts from southern Palestine that indicate that there was a time period where Yahweh himself, that tribal deity, was thought to have Asherah as a consort. And so obviously there's a depth to our understanding of some of the most sacred traditions of our modern world that are cast into interesting high relief and shown that they too have evolved and developed over time, thanks to our, you know, prizing of secrets from ancient records in those parts of the world. There's no telling what kinds of stories or details about the earliest European civilizations might still be locked in Linear A, the Phaistos disk, and even the even earlier Cretan hieroglyphic texts of Crete. And so there's many more stories and many more pieces of history that have still to bear on, you know, what we think about, you know, the developments of civilization and history in those parts of the world that are locked in these still undeciphered systems.
7: All right. We are going to wrap things up, so please stay tuned. 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
7: This concludes our 676th show of ROI, Relevant or Irrelevant. Our producer and engineer is Dave Baker. Our program manager is Rick Sweet. And the theme song for our show is titled Kayla's Theme. It was written and performed by Mark Zapdel. My name is Jay Swords. We'd like to thank our guest, Dr. Mark Zender, Associate Professor of Anthropology at Tulane University. We've been talking about five mysterious writing systems that no one has deciphered. History Buffs for today's show were Terry Toppler. This is ROI, Relevant or Irrelevant, on KALA. The views expressed on this show are not necessarily those of St. Ambrose University or KALA. We would also like to wish our listeners to experience the great Basutu proverb, Hotza Pulinala, peace, reign, and prosperity. And remember, historians are horrible fortune tellers. Good night.

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Just as well the world ended, we could have taken much more.

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0: When most people think back to the first grade, they think about their teacher or the cookies in the cafeteria. I remember going into the bathroom and counting the tiles on the ceiling. I knew it was strange, but I didn't know it was obsessive compulsive disorder. By the time I was 42, I couldn't work or take care of my two small children. There was no way I could just pull myself up by my bootstraps, which is the only thing my family and friends knew to tell me. When my disorders were diagnosed, a therapist referred me to NAMI, the National Alliance on Mental Illness. My recovery finally began. They taught me how to change the behavior and response to my obsessions and compulsions. I'm Alice Clark. NAMI helped me understand that my illness is a mental illness, but it isn't me.
1: One in five adults lives with depression, schizophrenia, anxiety, or other mental illnesses. NAMI provides education and support to these families and individuals. To find a local chapter, go to NAMI.org or call 800-950-9000.